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Nicole Glover tenor, George Cables piano, Daniel Duke bass, and Nick Cacioppo on drums. We heard her composition, Hive Queen, from her recording, Strange Lands. How are you feeling? I hope that you are well. I am feeling so fantastic and happy to be here with you. More music coming up. You're with D. Alexander. This is Jazz.

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Louis Hayes on drums from his recording Crisis, and we heard a Lee Morgan composition, Desert Moonlight, with Abraham Burton on tenor, Steve Nelson vibes, David Hazeltine piano, Desron Douglas bass. And before that, we heard from Buddy Montgomery and his trio, Wes Montgomery's brother, and from the recording entitled Here Again on Sharp Nine Records. We heard the composition Aki's Blues. And right before that, so many people referred to her as the baby. Nancy Wilson and the classic recording she did with Cannonball Adderley, The Masquerade is Over. Let's keep the music going with Mr. Gregory Porter, No Love Dying.

Melissa Aldana from her recording in the title track, 12 Stars. And you've heard this music right here with me, D. Alexander, and this is Jazz.

Steve Slagle from his recording Ballads Into the Heart Of, and that particular composition, The Four Margarets, which I can identify with because my mother and grandmother's name's Margaret. Very beautiful. Richard Sussman on synth orchestration and drum programming on that piece. Steve Slagle on saxophone. And before that, we heard from Emmanuel Wilkins from his recording, The Seventh Hand. We heard Lighthouse. Let's keep the music going with Lonnie Liston-Smith and the Cosmic Echoes from the recording Expansions, and paying homage to Lonnie Liston-Smith's brother, Donald Smith, who was the vocalist with the group, who recently made his transition. Let's take a listen to Peace with the voice of Donald Smith.

Roy Hargrove from Ear Food, Gerald Clayton on piano, Danton Bowler on bass, Justin Robinson alto, Montez Coleman on drums. And we heard the composition, one of Hargrove's, Style. And before that, we heard from Sonny Stitt with his rendition of It's Magic, Don Patterson on Hammond B3, Billy Pierce on drums. Thank you for joining me. You're with D. Alexander, and this is Jazz.

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Stay with us for more jazz coming your way until 4 o'clock. Starting at 4, it's classical music. It's 11 o'clock.

Frank Bazile on Barry, Sam Dillon tenor, Jeb Patton piano, Mike Karn bass, and Aaron Kimmel on drums from their recording. Two-part solution, we heard the Cardiff Giant. Thank you so much for joining me. You with Dee Alexander. So happy to be here with you. Hope you are well. I am feeling fantastic, groovy, and I'm just in overall good spirits. Thanks to this wonderful music that I have in store for you. Some great surprises, new music, as well as classics. So I hope you're ready for it. So stick around with me. You're with Dee Alexander. This is Jazz.

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John McLean on guitar from his recording Easy Go. We heard the composition Cowboy, and he's accompanied by Jim Galloretto on saxophone, along with Larry Kohut bass, Carl Monska on Hammond B3, and Adam Nussbaum on drums. And before that, we heard from the Hal Galper Trio. Invitation to Openness is the name of the recording, as well as the track that we heard, Live at Big Twig, with Tony Marino on bass and Billy Mintz on drums. Here's Samara Joy.

Grace Fox and her big band from the recording 1107. We heard Miles Davis's composition, The Gospel, arranged by Grace Fox. And in trumpets, Summer Camargo, Kellen Hannes, Cal Ferretti, Janelle Fenton. In saxophones, Veronica Leahy, Sarah Hanrahan, Jade Elliott, Olivia Hugart, Noah Zebley. And in trombones, Haley Brunell, Laura Orzechowski, Zane Brown, Gina Benalcazar Lopez, and in the rhythm section, Naomi Nakanishi, piano, Brianna Crockett, drums, Zoe Harrison on bass. And you've heard this music right here with me, Dee Alexander, and this is Jazz.

Arthur Blythe on alto saxophone, along with Hamiet Blewett on barre, Famadou Don Moyer on drums, Kevin Bell guitar, and Arto Tunkboyachi on percussion, Bob Stewart on tuba, and Gust William Sillis on marimba. We heard the composition Bush Baby from Hypnotism. And before that, we heard from the gentleman who is in his mid-90s and still going strong on the guitar, Mr. George Freeman from George the Bomb, with the composition entitled Help Me. And he's getting a little help from Mr., his partner in crime, on harp, Mr. Billy Branch on vocals and harmonica. Here's Shirley Horn, You Won't Forget Me, featuring Miles Davis.

If you listen closely during Miles's solo, you could hear him say, "Yeah, Shirley." A very distinctive voice Miles Davis had. "You Won't Forget Me," along with Charles Abels on bass and Steve Williams on drums, Shirley Horn on piano and voice. Thank you so much for joining me during this hour of music. If you have any questions or comments, feel free to reach out to us at jazznetwork@wfmt.com. We certainly look forward to hearing from you. I have to admit, I'd really love sharing this music with you. It's new music as well as classics. Familiar with the phrase, "never as good as the first time"? Well, some of this music, I've been hearing it for years, but it's fresh every time. Thank you for joining me. You're with D. Alexander, and this is Jazz.

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Pianist Mulgrew Miller with his tune Tongue Twister from his recording Time and Again. We also heard Peter Washington, bass, Tony Ritas, drums. We thank you so much for joining us this hour and hope you enjoyed all the great American music we call jazz. Dave Schwann finishing up with the Verve Jazz Ensemble and the title cut to their CD, Connect the Dots.

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The Great Bill Evans with My Romance. And after hearing the music of John Coltrane a couple minutes ago, why don't we hear from John Coltrane? Here's My Favorite Things.

From October of 1960, John Coltrane on soprano sax with My Favorite Things, the title cut, of course, to the album of the same name. Along with Train, McCoy Tyner on piano, Steve Davis on bass, this is just before Jimmy Garrison joined the group, and Elvin Jones on drums. You're listening to Jazz with Dave Schwann and vibraphonist Ben Gillis up next from his recording Parallel Universe. Here is Evening Glow.

Vibraphonist Ben Gillis with his tune Evening Glow from his recording Parallel Universe. And along with Ben, we heard Art Hirahara on piano, David Wong on bass, and Rudy Royston on drums. You're listening to Jazz with Dave Schwann, and for a change of pace, here's Bob Minzer and the WDR Big Band.

with his tune called Stay Up from the recording Soundscapes. We heard Bob soloing on tenor sax, Johan Herlin on alto sax. We thank you so much for joining us this hour and hope you enjoyed all the great American music we call jazz. Dave Schwann finishing up with drummer Steve Fittick from his recording Battle Lines and Charlie Parker's Steeplechase.

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Thanks for joining us for Jazz Overnights. Classical music comes your way starting at 4 a.m. This is BPR Classic. It's 2 o'clock.

vocalist Dara Tucker from her album titled Dreams of Waking, Wade in the Water, featuring the piano work of Cyrus Chestnut. It opens this hour of Jazz Force. Hi, I'm your host, John Hill.

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That's violinist Jean-Luc Ponty from his album titled No Absolute Time. The song there, The Child in You. Jean-Luc Ponty along with Wally Minko at the piano. Martin Atangana was the guitarist. Guy Nsangue on bass, or would that be G Nsangue? Motar Samba was the drummer. And Abdou Mboup on percussion with Jean-Luc Ponty. Preceded by bassist Christian McBride doing the title track from an album titled A Family Affair,

the Sly Stone tune, A Family Affair with Tim Warfield on saxophone. Charles Craig was at the piano. Greg Hutchinson was the drummer. Bassist Christian McBride. And we began that set with trombonist Clifton Anderson. Clifton Anderson's album called Been Down This Road Before, Mission Statement, the title of the tune that started the set, with Buster Williams on bass, Ronnie Barrage was the drummer, and Stephen Scott, the pianist, trombonist Clifton Anderson. I'm John Hill. We're listening to jazz. Accordionist Kenny Kottwitz and the LA Jazz Quintet. When Lights Are Low.

Vocalist Tony Lindsay there with the Michael O'Neill Quintet. It's an album by saxophonist Michael O'Neill and his quintet called Pacific Standard Time, with Tony Lindsay guesting on the tune Night and Day. Michael O'Neill with Eric Jacobson and Mike Olmos on trumpets. The pianist was John R. Burr. Dan Feisley was the bassist. Alan Hall, the drummer, and Omar Ledesma on percussion. The Michael O'Neill Quintet. And we began that set with writer and composer John Shapiro's 17. That is 17 band members in this aggregation. The Shapiro 17 from a disc titled Human Qualities, featuring Roberta Pickett at the piano, trumpet player Andy Gravish, saxophonist Paul Carlin, the bassist was Evan Greger, and the drummer John Wicken. Human Qualities from the Shapiro 17, the tune called Hmm, as in things that make you go, hmm. We're listening to jazz.

bassist Christian McBride with organist Joey DeFrancesco, guitarist Mark Whitfield, and drummer Quincy Phillips, Up Jumped Spring from the Christian McBride release for Jimmy, Wes, and Oliver. And ahead of it was Ensemble Novo, Consolo Sal, the name of the song, from a disc titled This Is Ensemble Novo, their debut release to start that set. I'm John Hill. Thanks for joining me for Jazz This Hour. My pleasure. See you later. From pianist Jackie Terrison's album Ah Paris, this is a song named for a town called Nantes.

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It's 3 o'clock.

Music from vibist Lolly Allen, her album called Coming Home. That was The Hippest Cat in Hollywood, a Horace Silver composition with Danny Janklo on saxophone, pianist Josh Nelson, bassist Jordan Richards, and drummer Kendall Kay. I'm John Hill, and that'll open this hour of jazz for us. Glad you could join me.

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written by Amanda Palmer, a song called Sing, sung by Veronica Swift from her album called This Bitter Earth. Veronica Swift with pianist Emmett Cohen, bassist Yasushi Nakamura, drummer Brian Carter, and guitarist Armand Hirsch, along with the Stone Robinson Elementary School Choir and the Walton Middle School Girls Choir of Charlottesville, Virginia, both of them from Charlottesville, among other musicians. Veronica Swift from This Bitter Earth. And from the album Kind of Blue, we heard the Miles Davis classic, So What? Trumpeter Miles Davis, along with saxophonists Julian Cannonball Adderley, John Coltrane, pianist Bill Evans, Paul Chambers was the bassist, and Jimmy Cobb on drums. So What? Starting that set. I'm John Hill. We're listening to jazz. Saxophonist Coleman Hawkins with Bean and the Boys.

keyboardist, arranger, and composer Antonio Adolfo, along with the Orquestra Atlantica Big Band, Brazilian Big Band, from an album called Encontros, that was Luisao, preceded by the Steve Feifke Big Band, the album titled Kinetic, that was the Horace Silver tune Nika's Dream, featuring pianist Steve Feifke, he also did the arrangement there, and trumpet player Benny Binnick III, Stephen Feifke, Big Band. And we began that set with the Alpha Rhythm Kings, the album titled Sharp Dressed Men, and the tune called Fools Are Getting Scarcer. We should hope. Fools are getting scarcer, from the Alpha Rhythm Kings, to start the set. We're listening to jazz

Pianist Chick Corea, along with bassist Christian McBride and drummer Brian Blade, from a Grammy Award-winning release titled Trilogy 2. That was the Kenny Durham composition titled Lotus Blossom, Trilogy 2, a two-disc set, following up on the first Trilogy album from 2014, a three-CD boxed set. And we heard from Dexter Gordon doing Stairway to the Stars, from his album titled Our Man in Paris, with Bud Powell at the piano, Pierre Michelot on bass, and Kenny Clark on drums. Stairway to the Stars, starting that set. I'm John Hill. Thanks again for joining me for another hour of jazz. Always my pleasure. I'll see you later. Pianist John Hicks and flutist Elise Wood with Strayhorn's Upper Manhattan Medical Group.

Thank you for joining us for Late Night Jazz here on BPR Classic. Classical music is up next, so stay with us. This is Blue Ridge Public Radio, WYQS Asheville, WZQS Cullowhee, and WCQS HD. 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

0: Pianist Joanne Polk has some free advice for other piano players. She wants to remind you that you have to relax your arms and your shoulders because the sound and power often comes from the back of your arms through to your fingers. And if you're ever cold in your performing area, wear layers so that you don't shrug your shoulders and you can stay relaxed. Joanne Polk may be in layers there to perform Etude No. 24 by Louise Ferranc on Music Through the Night. Music by Mozart is coming up. Stick around for that in just a minute.
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0: The Alban Berg Quartet will play Mozart here, his string quartet number 21, called Prussian.

0: Eric Korngold wrote that music for a publisher who wanted music for a school orchestra. It's called Straussiana, and it includes some little-known melodies by Johann Strauss Jr., a composer known as the Waltz King. Kazuki Yamada conducted Orchestra de la Suisse Romande on Music Through the Night. It is always great to have your company. I hope you're doing well tonight. I'm Jalene Kahn. If you're new to classical music, we can help you with some classical music basics. Go to our website and check out our Classically Training video series. There you'll learn the difference between a concerto and a sonata, and hear from composers on how they actually write the music.
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0: When you ask the internet a question, it often has this ability to read your mind. Have you ever noticed that? When you type in the word how or why into the search bar, it often finishes the question for you. And sometimes I wonder, who's actually asking those questions? I recently Googled this piece of music, and one of the mind reader tricks that the internet had was, why is the lark ascending so popular? It's a question I'd like to know the answer to. But all you need to do is hear it once to find out. Hear it coming up in about 5 minutes. Staatskapelle Weimar play Entr'acte from Erwin and Elmire by Duchess Anna Amalia of Brunswick, Wolfenbüttel.

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0: it's one of those pieces that just kind of allows you to float away with it. And hopefully you got a chance to put your worries down for a minute as you listened to The Lark Ascending by Rafe Vaughan Williams. We heard violinist Michael Davis with the London Symphony Orchestra, conducted by Bryden Thompson, on Music Through the Night.
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0: During the early years of his career, French composer Maurice Ravel was drawn to Spanish styles of music. His mother grew up in Madrid and often sang him Spanish folk songs, and Ravel was really good friends with a popular Spanish pianist. With this performance, you hear Maurice Ravel bring to life a Cuban dance that was popular in 19th century Spain, piece in the form of a habanera.

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0: Irish composer Thomas C. Kelly honoring another Irish composer, Turklán O'Carolan. That was Kelly's O'Carolan Suite in Baroque style, performed by the Irish Chamber Orchestra under conductor Fionnuala Hunt.
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0: A Fugal Concerto by Gustav Holst. Music that he wrote when visiting Ann Arbor, Michigan for a music festival in the 1920s. We heard the St. Paul Chamber Orchestra, joined by oboist Catherine Greenbank and flutist Julia Bogorad Kogan. The conductor was Christopher Hogwood.
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0: It can be hard to look around you and see so much tragedy in your own community and around the world. 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
4: We have to be so mindful of understanding the interconnectivity of all of us. 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And I think that just somehow through music becomes even more powerful.

0: guitarist Sharon Isbin and the Zurich Chamber Orchestra, led by Howard Griffiths, playing a guitar concerto by Vivaldi. I'm Jalene Kahn. Thanks a lot for being here. I hope you have a great Tuesday.
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0: Shining, exemplary horn work there from Barry Tuckwell with the English Chamber Orchestra. He also conducted Horn Concerto No. 3 by Mozart. Graceful Ghost has been lurking around in the halls. He's going to make an appearance next.
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0: Symphony No. 2, Romantic Finale there by Howard Hanson. 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
0: Tchaikovsky was intrigued by the idea of a ballet based on Charles Perrault's Sleeping Beauty from the moment it was first proposed to him. He began to write music that fall as soon as he received a meticulously detailed scenario from Marius Petipa, the French-born choreographer and director of the Imperial Ballet in St. Petersburg. Well, by January of the new year, he was so deep into work that he told his brother Modeste that there's no time left for letters. Of course, he probably told him that in a letter. He still had to make a living. A brief tour distracted him only momentarily, and the work was finished in just over a month, all told. We'll have the introduction in March from that epic Sleeping Beauty coming up.

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0: Sleeping Beauty, Introduction in March, Peter Tchaikovsky. That was Richard Bonning conducting the National Philharmonic Orchestra. Coming up next, an example of Jacques Offenbach doing what he does best.
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0: A satirist at heart and of mind, the great Jacques Offenbach kept this work pretty close to the bone, I guess you'd say, unlike some of his other period mythology-based operatic works. La Vie Parisienne is all about contemporary Parisian life and many of its apparently laughable mores. The overture for La Vie Parisienne certainly gives you the impression that the production will be comedic. So you get it right out of the box, and plenty of inside jokes and fun. Overture from La Vie Parisienne, Jacques Offenbach, it's Némi Yervi conducting the Orchestre de la Suisse Romande.

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0: With a nod to the Empress, Maria Waltz. Johann Strauss Sr. composed that, one of his better known of many well-known works. Riccardo Muti conducted the Vienna Philharmonic. I'm Kevin O'Connor. It's yourclassical.org.
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0: Now, my memory's not 100%, but I think, pretty sure, I've never had the pleasure of featuring that composer, Napoleon Kust, on my program here. And I enjoyed it quite a lot. Annabelle Montesinos playing guitar there. It's a scherzo from Les Soirées des Auteuils. Something coming up next from Cuban culture, I think you're going to enjoy, along with the Chamber Concerto by Antonio Vivaldi. 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

0: Symphony No. 1, classical, Sergei Prokofiev. That was Claudio Abbado and the Chamber Orchestra of Europe. Coming up next, something from Leo Delib and Mozart II.
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0: Piano Concerto No. 21, Elvira Madigan. That was the third movement by Mozart. David Zinman conducted the Bavarian Radio Symphony Orchestra with Christian Zacharias.
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0: When you hear waltz coupled with Vienna, surely one name will spring to mind. Strauss. Yeah, gold star, although it might be a silver. You see, this polished waltz sequence from Der Rosenkavalier does bear the famous name, but it comes from the pen of the king of the tone poem, Richard Strauss. I like to think of it as a dancey highlight to a very heady opera. And the name cannot be dismissed. Der Rosenkavalier Suite by Richard Strauss is coming up.

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3: Garrison Cavalier is a pretty delicate treatment of a quite sensitive subject, how youth and age do or do not mix in the arena of love. Hugo von Hofmannsthal's libretto is itself the stuff of greatness. Richard Strauss said that it practically set itself to music, making his job easy, but the addition of Strauss's score turned Garrison Cavalier into one of the opera's most enduring masterpieces. Here's the suite, really, encapsulating Garrison Cavalier, Richard Strauss. It's Lauren Mazel and the New York Philharmonic.

0: Yeah, great to hear that nice extended encapsulation of the masterwork by Richard Strauss, Der Rosenkavalier. That was the suite. Lauren Mazel conducted the New York Philharmonic. Something from Felix Mendelssohn for piano coming up next, and Edmond Dede, great Creole composer.
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0: 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That was the suite number 4 in E minor, and it was played by Lisa Smirnova.
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0: Here is one of 13 symphonic poems by Franz Liszt. He was in his early 40s at the time, moving away from the four-movement symphony and creating his own piece in his own style, Les Preludes, performed by the Leipzig Gewandhaus Orchestra.

0: The Leipzig Gewandhaus Orchestra under Kurt Mazur in Les Preludes by Franz Liszt.
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0: The Cathedral by Augustin Barrios. That was John Williams. Daniel Barenboim, conductor, was in the news the other day. He has cut back a lot of his work because of a neurological condition, I believe Parkinson's disease. But last Thursday, he was conducting an orchestra near and dear to him, the West Eastern Divan Orchestra. They were joined by Yo-Yo Ma for Dvorak's cello concerto, and in the New York Times it says when Ma and Barenboim came on with their arms around each other, it was hard to tell whether it was for support or for friendliness or both. Coming up in just a moment, Daniel Barenboim, the Chicago Symphony, and an overture by Wagner.
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0: Clocking in at about 15 minutes, and that's just the overture from the opera Tannhäuser by Richard Wagner. Daniel Barenboim led the Chicago Symphony Orchestra.
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0: Here's the suite drawn from Walter Piston's ballet, The Incredible Flutist. It tells the story of a sleepy market town visited by a traveling circus with jugglers, monkeys, a crystal ball gazer, and, getting to the title of the ballet, an incredible flutist. You'll hear him arrive in about 8 minutes. This is a 1963 recording with Leonard Bernstein and the New York Philharmonic.

0: That was Walter Piston's ballet, The Incredible Flutist, which tells the story of a sleepy market town visited by a traveling circus. You heard the New York Philharmonic back in 1963 with conductor Leonard Bernstein. I'm Melissa Owsley. Thanks for your company this hour.
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0: A while back, I watched a short video about pianist John O'Connor, and at one point he's looking through a photo album and talking about some of the most influential people in his life. In the video, he says that his father, a wonderful man but not at all musical, loved to play poker, and whenever he had a good hand, he would hum the same tune. He did not seem to realize that he always did that. The rest of the poker table was aware of his habit, and they would adjust accordingly. I'm Melissa Owsley with John O'Connor playing a Mozart rondo that, by definition, keeps going back to the same tune. That's coming up in just a few minutes. I hope you'll be with me. Here is Jerry Junkin and the Dallas Wind Symphony.

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2: The Brandenburg Concerto No. 1 by Bach calls for an orchestra that's sort of divided into three choirs of instruments: strings, woodwinds, and brass. And within each of those groups are solo instruments. In the strings, there's a violino piccolo. That's a smaller violin tuned higher than a normal violin. In the woodwinds, you'll hear three oboes and a bassoon with lots to do. And in the brass, it's hard to miss the two horns, who at times seem determined to follow their own path. Here's Boston Baroque, led by Martin Perlman.

0: A rhapsody by Manuel Gomez Carillo, performed by the Württemberg Philharmonic. A Brandenburg Concerto by Bach in a minute.
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0: The Brandenburg Concerto No. 1, the first of six by Bach. That was Boston Baroque, led by Martin Perlman.
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0: There is drama at the start of this clarinet concertino by Carl Maria von Weber. The soloist is Maximiliano Martin with the Scottish Chamber Orchestra.

0: The concertino for clarinet and orchestra by Carl Maria von Faber. That was Maximiliano Martin and the Scottish Chamber Orchestra.
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0: One of my favorite parts of Dvorak's cello concerto is a part that the cello never plays. It happens during the long intro. Let me see if I can find it for you. It's right about here. I think it's kind of funny because you might assume that with a concerto that generally lasts the better part of 40 minutes, Dvorak might have given that catchy tune and rhythm to the cello, but maybe the fact that he didn't has more to do with his genius and my lack thereof. I'm Melissa Owsley with Dvorak's Cello Concerto in just a bit. Here's a march that comes from a suite by Nikolai Rimsky-Korsakov. Andrei Previn leads the Royal Philharmonic.

0: Cecilio Pereira played a balletto by Manuel Ponce, Mexican composer.
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0: Cello concertos are tricky beasts, the main challenge revolving around the low register of the instrument, which, when you place in the context of an orchestra, can easily get buried. That is part of the reason Dvorak never composed a cello concerto until he heard his friend Victor Herbert play one of his own concertos. And that experience allowed Dvorak to see that if the cello was carefully placed, things could work quite well. Thank goodness he saw that. Here is a 1983 recording with the Swedish cellist Franz Helmersson and the Gothenburg Symphony Orchestra under Nema Järvi in Dvorak's Cello Concerto in B minor.

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0: When Johannes Brahms heard that cello concerto by Dvorak in 1894, Brahms asked himself, "Why did I not know it was possible to compose a cello concerto? If I had only known, I would have written one ages ago." He did write a concerto for cello and violin, but not a cello concerto. You heard Dvorak played today by Franz Helmersen many years ago, 1983 recording. He was joined by the Gothenburg Symphony Orchestra with conductor Nema Yervi.
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0: Let's finish the hour with a dance from Prokofiev's ballet Cinderella. This is the Happiness Waltz, played by the Sao Paulo Symphony Orchestra under Marin Alsop.

0: The Happiness Waltz from the ballet Cinderella by Prokofiev. That was the Sao Paulo Symphony, conducted by Marin Alsup. I'm Melissa Owsley. Thank you for listening.
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0: York Bowen won several major awards when he was a teenage student at London's Royal Academy of Music, and he was still in his teens when one of his pieces was presented at a Proms concert. Bowen composed, he played the piano, in fact, well enough to give the premiere of his first piano concerto, also written before he reached the age of 20. If his name is unfamiliar to you, by the way, it's B-O-W-E-N, perhaps you're wondering if his star faded. That's an excellent question, and yes, it did, right around the time he turned 30. Today, I thought we'd dust off one of his orchestral pieces and see how it sounds to your ears about 125 years after it was composed. That's later this hour. Here's Vacius 8, featured in Eric Whitaker's song, A Boy and a Girl.

0: A Barker roll of that rocking motion by Ricardo Castro. That was Jorge Federico Osorio.
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0: In 1902, when York Bowen was a student at the Royal Academy of Music in London, he wrote his first symphony. As you'll hear in just a moment, he wrote in a romantic style, which may be why his career peaked early. He just wasn't very interested in changing with the times. After World War I, his moods and trends evolved, he resisted, and so his music didn't get much international attention. Still, it's remarkable to hear what he was up to at the age of 18. Here's Bowen Symphony No. 1 with the BBC Philharmonic, led by Andrew Davis.

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0: The Symphony No. 1 by York Bowen. He was 18 when he wrote that music in the early 1900s. Bowen wasn't very fond of the musical trends of his day, so if you listen to what he wrote after that, you might be surprised to know that he died in 1961. He was sort of unwilling to change with the times, and that did not serve him terribly well. He's sort of forgotten today. His first symphony, though, kind of a gem. Opus 4, performed there by the BBC Philharmonic. The conductor was Sir Andrew Davis.
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0: The Dance of the Hours by Ponchielli is the best-known work of that a composer, made famous by Alan Sherman's Camp Granada. But here's another one of his pieces, a grand capriccio for oboe and orchestra. Simone Sommerhalder is the soloist.

0: That was Simone Sommerhalder, along with the Mecklenburg State Orchestra, in a grand capriccio by Ponchielli. I'm Melissa Owsley. Thank you for listening today.
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3: It pays to think big. When the Concert de la Loge Olympique series commissioned Joseph Haydn to write a set of symphonies for Paris, the six that we now call the Paris Symphonies, numbers 82 through 87, and Haydn knew exactly what he was dealing with. Parisians liked their music grand, and the orchestra waiting for him there proved it. Where his Esterházy Court Ensemble topped out around 25 musicians total, the string section alone in Paris nearly matched that number, so Haydn had to think big. The last symphony in that series is just 15 minutes ahead. Martina Filiak starts this hour playing piano for the keyboard sonata No. 7 by Antonio Soliere.

0: Fête, Festivals from Nocturnes by Claude Debussy, with Claudio Abbado conducting the Berlin Philharmonic.
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0: Hugh Wolf conducting the St. Paul Chamber Orchestra. That's the Symphony No. 87, the last of Joseph Haydn's Paris Symphonies.
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0: Giuseppe Lampedusa's novel Il Gatto Pardo, The Leopard, was published a year after he died and became the best-selling novel in Italian history. Nino Rota wrote the music for the film adaptation. But you know who's a big fan of Rota's music? Riccardo Muti, the conductor you're about to hear. He was once a student of Rota, and he was one of the first to conduct Rota's music from The Leopard with the Chicago Symphony Orchestra. And in a rare concert moment of speaking to the audience, Muti asked how many had actually seen the film. And then he vouched for the movie, telling everyone it was one of the greatest films ever made in his mind. Here, Riccardo Muti conducts the Orchestra of La Scala Milan.

0: Some dances from the leopard, El Gato Pardo by Nino Rota. And one of his big fans, Riccardo Muti, was conducting the orchestra of La Scala Milan. I'm Scott Blankenship.
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0: It's called The Buzzer Rag, written by May Aufderheide. That was Virginia Eskin playing the piano. Still to come, some music to Pull on Your Heartstrings by Chris Marshall and Dances from The Bartered Bride by Bedrich Smetana. All this and more coming up. Stay close.
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0: Pauline Oosterenrijk playing the Oboe d'Amore with the Amsterdam Sinfonietta and Jaap ter Linden on the podium. That's by Johann Sebastian Bach, his Oboe d'Amore Concerto.
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0: Hi, I'm Scott Blankenship. People often call The Bartered Bride the first great Czech national opera, and a lot of that comes down to three dances tucked into its acts. Act one ends with a polka. It's right in the middle of a village spring festival. And act two then opens with the Furient. It starts as a drinking song, and then the whole room just gets up and dances. And by act three, there's a traveling circus rolling into town to the Skocna. That's the dance of the comedians. And its energy is pulled partly from a real Czech folk tune. Smetana wasn't out to copy folk music exactly. He just wanted to bottle up the feel of it. And somehow audiences heard themselves in there anyway. Here's the dances from The Bartered Bride with Libor Pešek conducting the Royal Liverpool Philharmonic Orchestra.

0: The finale from Tchaikovsky's Symphony No. 5. That was Daniel Barenboim conducting the West Eastern Divan Orchestra.
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0: Even a tragic love story can have a killer soundtrack. With this one, you've got romance, sword fights, teen drama, and marches that sound like the whole city is stomping to the gallows. And Sergei Prokofiev doesn't play it safe with a soft-focused love theme either. He actually gives you sarcasm and tenderness in the same breath, so the sweetness never gets a chance to go saccharine before the heartbreak hits. Shakespeare wrote the script and Prokofiev added the attitude. And you have to admit, no one's ever made doomed romance sound this bold and danceable. Selections from Romeo and Juliet by Prokofiev coming up.

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0: You can pick his music out of a lineup. That's the Ballet Suite No. 3 by Dmitri Shostakovich. Nema Yarvi on the podium conducting the Scottish National Orchestra. I'm Scott Blankenship.
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0: Beethoven wrote his Egmont Overture and incidental music for Goethe's play about a Dutch nobleman standing up to Spanish tyranny. I'll bet you a dollar he saw a kindred spirit in there. Freedom under threat was a subject Beethoven returned to again and again. The music swings between menace and defiance, ending in a blaze of triumph, even though the story itself doesn't end well for its hero. Stay with me. Beethoven's Egmont Overture is 10 minutes ahead, and I'll tell you more about a production just this past February featuring Cate Blanchett narrating a new adaptation. Here's Ryan Cockerham conducting the Janáček Philharmonic, Erjin Kang playing the violin for the third movement of the Violin Concerto No. 1, composed by Florence Price.

0: Gustavo Dudamel conducting the Simón Bolívar Symphony Orchestra with the Egmont Overture, composed by Beethoven.
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0: Hi, I'm Scott Blankenship. Glad you're here. Alphonse Daudet said that he wanted to write the history of people who will never have any history, which is sort of a modest way to describe L'Arlésienne, because the play he actually wrote is anything but modest. You have two brothers on a farm in Provence. One is simple, and the other is in love with a woman the audience never sees. She never appears on stage, not once. And she happens to be engaged to someone else. So the family talks him into marrying a different woman, you know, someone steady, someone he feels at best lukewarm about. And then at the wedding, he spots his true love's fiancée across the room, and it undoes him completely. He offs himself. Here's the detail nobody puts in the quotes. In the aftermath, the simple brother suddenly isn't disabled anymore. Grief or shock apparently cures him. Here's music from the play and from the music that Bizet wrote to go along with that drama. It's the L'Arlésienne Suite No. 1 with the Ulster Orchestra.

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0: Cordoba from Cantos de España by Albéniz. That was played by Shuifei Yang.
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0: Let's finish the hour with this concert piece by Gustav Heinze. James Judd conducts the English Chamber Orchestra, Thea King, clarinet,

0: A concert piece composed by Gustav Heinze. That was Thea King playing the clarinet along with the English Chamber Orchestra and James Judd conducting. I'm Scott Blankenship. Thanks for your company.
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